0: It's Loudwire Nights. That is Disturbed, and we're hanging with Lizzie Hale from Hailstorm, and we were just talking about Back to the Beginning, but I mean, you've been busy since July 5th last year. Of course, Hailstorm released your latest album, Everest. You've been touring, and now you've got a couple of big things you're celebrating. So I want to start with the Rock and Roll Hall of Fame, just that little thing in the capital, you know, rock and roll capital of the world. This week, a new exhibit is opening at the Rock Hall called Women in Metal, You Will Know My Name. What did you think when you first heard about this, when you first got the call about this?
1: First of all, it's about time. But I mean, not for myself, but just for all of my sisters and everybody that I know has been working so hard to make a name for themselves in this business. What a beautiful thing to be a part of, to have all of these women recognized for everything they've been doing.

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SCP, it's Loud Wire Nights. Coming up in this hour, I'm going to remind you how you can win a trip to Kansas City to see the 20th anniversary world tour from Five Finger Death Punch. And I'm also here to remind you that you can enter to win a VIP trip to Rocklahoma. That's right, man. Open up the Loud Wire app, hit that button that says Rocklahoma, and get entered to win your shot at a trip to Oklahoma. You'll get your flight covered. You'll be put up in the Hard Rock Hotel and Casino, and you'll get a pair of VIP passes into Rocklahoma, where you will see this guy. Here is the latest from Tim Montana. It's called Break Me Down. It's Loud Wire Nights.

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0: There's Black Label Society. Name in Blood, just in case you didn't know, Black Label is a scotch. Not to be confused with the Black Tooth, which is a couple of whiskeys mixed with Coke, which was Dimebag Daryl's libation of choice. It's Roker. Volbeat and more coming up.
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1: Jay joining us today, talking about one of those early jobs that still serves you. What were you doing early on when you first started working?
2: Hey guys, one of my first jobs was In-N-Out
1: Burger. And what did that teach you that still serves you well today?
2: Man, it was one of the best jobs. It was so fun. We all had to work hard. Obviously, it was so busy, but they just are a great company. Really took good care of their people. And
3: so you're going to tell us the secret sauce recipe right now, correct?
4: It's Thousand Island. I mean, it's Thousand Island.
2: It's pretty much Thousand Island.
1: So, Jay, you're telling me that the lesson that you learned from your first job at In-N-Out is that every other job is worse?
2: It definitely set the bar high, for sure.
1: Dave Mahoney, the early job you had and still serves you today, in what way?
5: Hey, so my first job, I was 14 years old, and I worked in the back of a bike shop putting the snaps and chains on Harley Davidson wallet. And Now that reminds me of today not to wear a wallet with a chain on it.
1: Pete, what's up?
6: How you doing?
1: Good.
6: Good. First job. Worked for my father and my grandfather in the produce industry. Trailers of cucumbers, 60-pound crates on pallets, and showed me that there is better stuff out there.
1: Yeah, I will say that there is something about, like, working for your dad and your grandfather where they have no mercy.
6: None. It showed me integrity, and it showed me hard work. And to this day, I'm 63. I'm still working hard.
1: Keith joining us today. Keith, what was your early job that still serves you well?
7: I joined the Army.
1: Oh, I bet. So, I mean, that's a skill set that has got a million different things, but what specifically about that?
7: Well, just, going through boot camp at a young age. You know, I joined the service when I was 17 and a half. I had to have my mom sign, and it was that was life-changing for me.
1: If you can go through boot camp at 17 and a half, you can pretty much do anything. Mark joining us today. Early job for you. What was it?
8: My first job, I was working in the cantaloupe fields early in the morning, dude. I was 14 years old, and it was the only place that hired me.
1: So you're out there shoveling crap at 14 early in the morning. I mean, that sort of job, I feel like you kind of have to do when you're really young because you don't know any better. And then when you get any job after that, you're like, this is so much better.
3: But what did you learn from it?
8: I learned that no other job is as bad as that.
4: Yep. It's good to have a bad job or a bad boss at least once in your life.
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14: Recap on current accidents. Paseo del Norte has an accident going eastbound approaching the southbound Furnace Road that's slowing traffic down in all directions. Also at the San Mateo Boulevard and Lomas intersection, there's an accident blocking two center lanes going southbound on San Mateo Boulevard. Washington Street or San Pedro Drive.

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1: What is your go-to excuse to get out of things? Because there is an art to lying to the people that you love most when you don't want to do something. And Mahoney, you've just inherited the greatest excuse of all time, which is you have a new baby, but literally everything that you don't want to do, you just simply blame on the baby.
2: How dare you say that I would lie to get out of things that I don't want to do because of my child?
1: That's Dave, your whole personality.
2: I am, you know, I may be bad at a lot of things, but I am a dedicated, attentive father who is making sure that all of my child's needs are met at all times.
3: You know, one of the biggest blessings
1: being
3: about
1: like a helicopter
3: this,
1: parent.
3: Yeah, yeah. Well, one of the biggest blessings about this job is we work 4 hours a day, and
2: you may work 4 hours a day. I'm working 24.
3: Right.
1: I think it'd be a stretch to say that you even work 4 hours a day.
3: Oh, my goodness. But anyways, Mahoney blames a lot of things on his child of the inattentiveness to us as friends. Yeah. But he's been doing this well before the baby.
1: Well before the baby. The 9 months before, well, my wife's pregnant. Yeah. You know, I have to be there for her. Yes. And then before that, well, you know, we're trying to get pregnant.
2: These are hard things to do, Dave.
3: You weren't having that much sex where you're...
1: It's so tied up all the time. Chris is on the phone. Hey, Chris, what's up?
4: And so, if I'm going to get out of work, it's always the same thing. It's stomach issues.
1: Yeah.
4: Nobody is going to argue with diarrhea.
1: The great thing, Lauren on Facebook, at Dave Mahoney, said, I just tell people my Crohn's is acting up, because the thing with explosive diarrhea is that if you force somebody through that, everyone suffers the consequences.
2: I hear what you're saying, but I think this is a excuse that is played out.
3: Oh, it's tired.
2: Because I feel like this has been going on for the last, like, 10 years or so. Mm-hmm. People have been using that. I feel like if you're a dude, I feel like the real pro move is... kidney stones.
4: What's that?
1: Oh, kidney stones. Okay. Take it a step further.
2: Yeah. Uh-huh. Because nobody's going to ask for that. And nobody's, because like diarrhea, you can't work because you got the poops. Oh, man.
3: I don't know.
2: But if you got kidney stones, you are going down, you're taking a knee, man. Like, you can't walk.
3: Well, everyone who I know that has ever had kidney stones loves posting about it online.
1: Just has to tell everyone.
3: Everyone. And then show like the stone.
2: Yeah, just like get some nerds. Vegan. Get them wet. Like the candy. You know what I'm talking about? Yeah. They look just like kidney stones.
3: Do they? Oh, okay.
1: Our friend Sean on Facebook, who is a police officer, said the poop excuse got played out a long time ago. And I think that's what it was, is when
2: too many people,
1: everyone thought that if you told the cop that if you had to poop, then they'd let you off of a ticket. He's like, I'll let people off when they're just honest with me. If they tell me like they screwed up, then I'll let them go. But if they use the poop excuse, instant ticket.
3: What about if you said something like, I'm running home to catch my cheating wife?
1: Give me a police escort.
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9: All earlier accidents have been cleared this morning. Southbound I-25 looking busier, approaching Montaño coming from Osuna, with eastbound congestion on I-40 visible between 12th Street and I-25.
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2: Some of the biggest rock songs ever released. You are trying to figure out what they are. And Fred is on the line today. And Fred, I've got a doozy for you. This first one here is from an artist called Anna Wynn and Roman East. And it literally has one view. So we are in for a real treat. 30 seconds on the clock. Are you ready, good sir?
3: Ready.
2: Good luck. Here we go.
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0: 94.5, The Pit, Black Label Society, Name and Blood. All right, this is kind of random, but go with me on this for a minute. When you're in a cemetery, I think headstones should have the cause of death on them. I'm serious. I think this would be, like, educational and honestly entertaining. I mean, it's not fun being in a cemetery anyway, but you're going to observe a past loved one or somebody who has passed on. And I would kind of like to know how people died when I'm looking at all the names. It's interesting information. I mean, honestly, I would kind of like a whole obituary, but just the cause of death would be pretty interesting. And no, it doesn't have to be like at Disneyland where it's here lies Les Moore, shot dead with a 44, no less, no more. But you could put some entertaining things on the headstones.
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0: 94.5 The Pit, Autumn Kings. The New Mexico Tattoo Fiesta is coming to the Albuquerque Convention Center this weekend. 400 tattoo artists from around the world are showing off all of their styles. I do not have any tattoos, believe it or not. I keep thinking if things go at the way they are right now, I'll be the only person without any tattoos. It always was just too big a decision to me, man. Like that first tattoo, what is the thing that you're going to pick that's going to represent you? It was just too big a decision for me. Plus, I always figured whatever I picked, I always thought 10 years later, I was going to think was stupid.
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0: 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People were asked in their 40s and older, what older movies do you think young people need to see? Like, what would you pass on to the younger generation? The list on there includes Breakfast Club, Heathers, My Girl, Nightmare on Elm Street, Pretty in Pink, Who Framed Roger Rabbit, Shawshank Redemption, Misery, and The Sandlot. Those are all decent choices. For me, if I had to pick just a couple, I would say Office Space and Idiocracy.
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15: 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I don't know what we make. 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

0: He's on the list of the best ever. I'm JJ Buck with your Sports Animal Short, brought to you by Sandia Resort and Casino. Lobo track star Haptim Samuel, a five-time NCAA champion, is opting out of his final year of eligibility to turn professional. He had a fantastic career at the University of New Mexico, and now he's on to pursue bigger things on the pro level. World Cup is set, quarterfinal action, France-Morocco, Spain, Belgium, Norway, England, and Argentina and Switzerland. No games today. And then into the final four games leading up to the semifinals. Albuquerque Isotopes opened up a six-game series in Texas last night. Sugarland beat them 6-5. Game two tonight. You can hear it on The Sports Animal. And join us. We're having fun talking sports on 95.9 FM, AM 610, The Sports Animal. I'm JJ Buck.
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0: Diva Under Fire's new album, Villainous, will be available this Friday. That was the title track right here on The Pit. So the one category in the Emmys that is by far the most important to me is the Outstanding Reality Competition. And these are the nominees. You have ABC's Dancing with the Stars, MTV's RuPaul's Drag Race, Survivor from CBS, Top Chef from Bravo, and The Traitors on Peacock. Last year, The Traitors took it down, but I'm not so sure with casting it's going to be 2 years in a row. I'm going to lean towards Survivor because it was season 50. They had huge cameos. And viewership was very strong. So my guess, if I had to put money on it, takes back the Outstanding Reality Competition crown for 2026. Coming up, I've got everyone's favorite news update. So don't go anywhere. It's DC on 94.5 The Pit.
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0: Beartooth on the Pit, it's DC. So Bunny XO is back out on the market, and I actually thought she was going to hook up with a musician first. It is a little funny that she found herself a reality star from Netflix, but this was inevitably going to happen, and here we are. So here's the real question. She's out at a place called JR's Good Night Nashville Bar, JR being Jelly Roll. When couples get divorced, usually they split the assets. So the question is, could this potentially be half her bar? And if it is it really ethical trolling? I mean, it is her place for her to hang out with a new guy. In VIP, what doesn't seem nearly as bad if she owns it. However, if it is 100% hers, I feel like that's some of the highest level ethical trolling you could do in this situation. So you tell me what you think. It's DC the Dude Live on your socials. We're going to go pay some bills. And when we get back, it's Jeremy on the Pit.
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